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Johannes Brahms feeling the music positively flowing from his pen in that work, a symphony that came easily and quickly to the composer in stark contrast to the labors that consumed his first symphony. We've heard Brahms' Symphony No. 2 in D major, performed by the NDR Elbphilharmonie Orchestra, led by principal conductor Alan Gilbert, here at the Elbphilharmonie in Hamburg, Germany, on SymphonyCast. Brahms' second is sometimes described as being his pastoral symphony, a comparison to Beethoven's Symphony No. 6. Both composers finding refuge and restoration in nature in writing these respective works. In Brahms' case, composing his second symphony while staying at a picturesque villa on a lake while visiting Austria. A considerably more relaxed experience than the two-decade struggle that had defined the composing of his first symphony. I'm Steve Seal. The NDR Elbphilharmonie Orchestra was in the spotlight on this week's Symphony Cast with music of Benjamin Britten and Johannes Brahms. 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With the time we have remaining, we'll enjoy a bit more from the NDR Elbphilharmonie Orchestra. Here they are, led by conductor Gunter Wand with the Symphony No. 41 by Mozart on SymphonyCast.

0: 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I'm Steve Seal. 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

Greetings and welcome back into Excellence in Jazz, Sunday night here on listener-supported Capital Public Radio, beginning the program with some beautiful piano from Herbie Hancock just then. Speak Like a Child was the title track to his 1968 Blue Note record. Before that, a bit of classical jazz crossover. Jacques Lusser gave us his version of Eric Satie's Gymnopédie No. 1. We'll hear a lot of great swing, soul, and samba tonight on KXPR, including some tunes from Sonny Rollins, Joni Mitchell, Cal Jader, Gabriel Cavassa, Gerald Wilson, Benny Carter, and a whole lot more. I'm Avery Jeffrey, happy to be your host till the midnight hour. And coming up in just a bit, we'll hear from a saxophonist from Vancouver called Ardashir, pianist Ted Rosenthal, and the lovely Cecile McLaurin-Salvant. We'll kick things off now with a recent recording she did with the Metropole Orchestre. This is Duke Ellington's Sophisticated Lady on Cap Radio's Excellence in Jazz.

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Now we're getting going here with Silver Tones from Vancouver-based saxophonist Artie Shear. That's a brand new release, along with the other two you heard in the set. Ted Rosenthal on piano, Give Us Two Sleepy People, and a beautiful rendition of Duke Ellington's Sophisticated Lady. Kicked it off with the lovely Cecile McLaurin-Salvant and the Metropole Orchestra. I'm Avery Jeffrey, and this is Excellence in Jazz on KXPR 88.9 FM if you're here in the capital city of Sacramento. 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Let's go back to 1956 now. It's Sonny Rollins and Clifford Brown for Pent Up House.

Stompin' at the Savoy, a duet from clarinetist Ken Poplowski and guitarist Diego Figueredo, getting us in a happy mood here on this Sunday night edition of Excellence in Jazz. From 1951, we heard pianist Errol Garner for the Penthouse Serenade, and at the very top, Pent Up House from tenor sax man Sonny Rollins. There's a whole lot to get to tonight. Great jazz by jazz greats all the way till the midnight hour here on Cap Radio. And we're proud to partner with the B Street Theater, presenting Around the World in 80 Days, a story of adventure and daring escapes and comic mishaps, through September 6th for ages 8 and up. More information at bstreettheater.org. Well, we'll go back to Herbie Hancock now. We heard him a little earlier in the program. Here he is once again with his big band, headed by the lovely Joni Mitchell, for George Gershwin's composition, The Man I Love.

0: From 1979's La Onda Vavienne, vibraphonist Cal Jader with a classic Speak Low. Paired nicely with one from Joni Mitchell and Herbie Hancock, in a big band for The Man I Love, the music of George Gershwin. 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
0: I've got a trio of brand new releases for you now, starting with one from singer Gabriel Cavassa. This is the Bossa Nova.

0: Felicidad, a classic from Antonio Carlos Jobim from La Lucha. That's John O'Leary on piano, Alejandro Arenas on bass, and Mark Feynman on drums, and their brand new trio record called Tides. Also in the keys, we heard Antonio Adolfo with Journey to the Interior, and a bit of Bossa Nova, that fun play on words from singer Gabriel Cavazza. Starts off the 7 o'clock hour. It's Sunday night here on Excellence in Jazz. I'm Avery Jeffrey, happy to be your host, here to finish out the weekend strong and get ready for another great week. 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
0: We've got the big bands up to bat next, starting with the recording with one from 1977 with Mr. Ray Charles.

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From 1967's Far East Suite, pianist Duke Ellington and his big band for Isfahan. We also heard Caprichos from trumpeter Gerald Wilson and his big band. And at the very top, it was another one led by Ray Charles. Oh, what a beautiful morning. Well, now we're getting into it here on this Sunday night. It's Excellence in Jazz. You are in the right spot for Swing, Soul, and Samba, courtesy of Capital Public Radio. 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Well, what do we have here now? It's a guitarist originally from Sacramento, now lives over in the Big Apple, and you might recognize his voice if you happen to listen to Bluesville on Sirius XM. He's also a great guitarist, just put out a new album called Border Crossings. It's Early Times, here with On the Corner.

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0: This one's from 1954. It's alto sax man Benny Carter with a lovely ballad entitled Ruby.

0: We finished the hour with the music of Charlie Parker. That was Chasing the Bird from pianist Ehud Ashiri. Before it, some vibes from Mr. Terry Gibbs. We heard Back Home in Indiana. He recorded that one at 92 years old. And, well, he's still around at 101 these days. We also heard from Benny Carter with a 1954 ballad called Ruby. Well, I'm Avery Jeffrey. This is Excellence in Jazz. I hope you've had a fantastic weekend. Hopefully you've stayed as cool as possible. And hopefully you got out to enjoy the State Fair here in town, as tonight was the final evening. Well, you can always count on Great Jazz by Jazz Greats, no matter where you are or what you're up to throughout the summer. We've got classical and jazz streaming online all the time at capradio.org.
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0: Well, it's just about 8 o'clock. I think that's a good time to bust out a cocktail. Here's Johnny Hartman and John Coltrane for Lush Life.
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0: Burning It Up on the Hammond B3 organ, Ben Patterson, recorded live at Van Gelder's in New Jersey for Green Jeans. That paired nicely with a classic, Lush Life. We heard that one from the inimitable baritone of Johnny Hartman in his 1963 recording with Mr. John Coltrane. Starting off the 8 o'clock hour on Sunday night, it's Excellence in Jazz right here on Capital Public Radio.
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0: Here's a young drummer from New York City called Xaver Hellmeyer. This one's from his debut record, X-Man in New York, called I Could Write a Book.

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0: That's a swinging tune from the debut record by tenor saxophonist Sam Rivers from 1965, The Fuchsia Swing Song. Jackie Byard was on piano, Ron Carter on bass, Tony Williams on drums. Also from the 60s, we got a recording from pianist Errol Garner, once again, called Feeling is Believing. Great jazz by jazz greats here on a Sunday night. It's Capital Public Radio, 88.9 FM. I'm Avery Jeffrey, and I've got you with the music till midnight. 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
0: This one's from Priya Skonberg's new album, Indigo. It's called Tell Him I Said Hello.

0: from the young and talented pianist Joey Alexander, Stella by Starlight, from his album Celestial Keeper. Before, we heard one from bassist David Penn called There's Always Another Way, also brand new. And to kick off the set of brand new releases, it was Bria Skonberg for Tell Him I Said Hello. Well, it's getting a little later in the evening as we work our way to the midnight hour. I'm Avery Jeffrey, happy to be your host here on Excellence in Jazz.
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0: We'll finish out the hour with the sounds of CTI Records. Here's a classic from 1971 by tenor saxophonist Stanley Turrentine called Gibraltar.

0: That's tenor sax man Stanley Turrentine with Gibraltar, 1971. The album's called Sugar, off of CTI Records, an undeniable sound, smooth, and a perfect way to get us into the 9 o'clock hour on the Sunday night edition of Excellence in Jazz.
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0: Coming up next, a bit of bossa nova from Eliani Elias.

That's CTI Records once again with more smooth sounds. This time from Antonio Carlos Jobim, we heard Children's Games from his 1970 record Stone Flower. Bossa Nova Bounds as it started off the hour with vibraphonist Kendrick Mierkens for Chelsea Nocturne and Eliani Elias. She was recorded recently at SF Jazz. We heard the Bahia Melody, made it on her new album, Au Vivo. You can always count on contemporary and classic jazz, live recordings, and local artists every single night when you tune in here to KXPR. 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

0: Nothing like a little solo piano from the late great Chick Corea. That was Armando's Rumba from 2004's Expressions. It was a 1971 recording before that. Vibraphonist Bobby Hutcherson with Harold Land on the flute for a night in Barcelona. And this is Excellence in Jazz. 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
0: That's right, you might be like me, up until the wee hours of the morning. 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I won't be, but you might be, and you might want to enjoy more jazz, in which case we've got it for you. Well, here's one from Al Jarreau from 1965. It is not technically a Christmas song, even though we hear it during that time of the year. This is My Favorite Thing.

0: 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We also heard the classic My Favorite Things from the one and only Al Jarreau, recorded in 1965. 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
0: Here's a little hymn and B3 organ for you from the one and only Jimmy Smith. This is Side Mouthin'. ¶¶

0: Ooh, Burning It Up, live at Dizzy's Club in New York City from 2 years ago. It was bassist Gerald Cannon with his group for Inception. Well, we were all the way back over here on the West Coast before that for another live recording, that time in 1977 at Jimmy Smith's Supper Club in Hollywood. We heard the Hammond B3 legend himself with Side Mouthin'. That brings us to the 10 o'clock hour, and I've got you till midnight if you'll stick around here with me, Avery Jeffrey, here for Excellence in Jazz.
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0: Well, we lost the legendary guitarist Pat Martino back in 2021, and since then, two volumes have been released of tributes from various guitarists. The second volume just came out, and here's one from it. It's guitarists Osnoy and Nierfelder with one of Pat's compositions entitled Songbird.

0: Well, that's a whole lot of swinging six string to start off the hour. Guitarist Pat Martino with John Coltrane's Naima. That was from his album entitled Nexus. And before that, we heard two recordings from each of the Honoring Pat Martino volumes of Great Tributes. From 2022, which was just a year after Pat died, we heard guitarist Fried Hawk with Line Games. And at the top, just released from the second volume, Osnoy and Nierfelder gave us Songbird. Great jazz by jazz greats. This is the place for it. You're in the right spot at the right time here on 88.9 FM in the capital city of Sacramento.
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0: Let's head on down to the Big Easy now for some music from New Orleans. Here's the late Dr. John with a bit of advice. 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

Turning this evening's program into a bit of a New Orleans party here on Excellence in Jazz. That was Delfeo Marsalis of the Marsalis family with Dr. Hard Groove. We heard the NOLA Resistance Quintet with a song for Cape Town and a few wise words from Dr. John at the top. Life's a one-way ticket. Couldn't be better said here on this Sunday evening. It's Capital Public Radio. You're tuned in to 88.9 FM. I'm Avery Jeffrey with you till midnight. Still a lot of great jazz coming your way. Well, if you've heard my program before, you know I'm a big fan of CTI Records. I try to play them as much as possible. Here's another one from the great record label, Creed Taylor producing this 1971 recording of guitarist George Benson. It's All Clear.

0: The ever-so-talented and inspiring Esperanza Spalding, bassist and singer, composer. We heard Winter Sun from her 2010 record Chamber Music Society, and a couple of classics as well. Cannonball Adderley gave us Love for Sale from 1958. We heard George Benson on guitar with All Clear from 1971, and vibraphonist Stefan Harris as well with a Duke Ellington tune called The Portrait of Wellman Browd. Well, now it's about 11 o'clock, and we've got one more hour before the weekend is up. Don't fret, don't worry about next week. Just stick here on KXPR for more great jazz coming your way.
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That's from a 1974 record called The Almoravid, the debut from drummer Joe Chambers. We heard Medina. Before that, it was trombonist Wycliffe Gordon with Arabia and A Shade of Jade kick things off. A great tune from tenor sax man Joe Henderson and his 1966 Blue Note record Mode for Joe. It's all here on listener-supported Capital Public Radio, your classical and jazz station here in the capital city of Sacramento. I'm Avery Jeffrey, and we get support from Pozzanote Italian Bistro and Bar, located in Midtown, welcoming diners to a vibrant atmosphere with throwback tunes, serving Italian-American cuisine, and signature martinis. More information at pozzanote.com. Well, we just heard Joe Chambers' debut record. Here's the debut from singer Leon Thomas. The creator has a master plan.

Taking us to a higher plane, that was the one and only Pharoah Sanders from his 1967 record Tawhid, his very first. For Impulse, we heard Upper and Lower Egypt. He was joining Leon Thomas at the top for The Creator Has a Master Plan, and sandwiched in between, it was Extended Spirit for Solid Water. Well, I hope you've been enjoying the groove tonight here on Excellence in Jazz. I'm Avery Jeffrey. As always, it's been a pleasure, and you know, I enjoy so much bringing the weekend to a close. I'll be back again next week, and you can always enjoy great jazz by jazz greats streaming online at capradio.org and through the Cap Radio app. I'll hand it over to Miles Davis to help us finish out the night. Here's one called Capricorn from 1967. So sit back and relax, get up and dance, and whatever you do, keep it here on KXPR.

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1: It exists only in bits and pieces. And she never got to see her fourth symphony performed. In fact, it wasn't published until just a handful of years ago. But this, her third symphony, it had much more luck. I'll share more, and I'll have it for you in full later this hour. I'm Melanie Renata. This is Music Through the Night. It seems that symphonies always carry a risk of being lost or unfinished. Alexander Glazunov's Ninth Symphony was left incomplete at the time of his death. Soviet conductor and composer Gavriil Yudin finished it, and the drama of it is coming up for you in just a bit. First, something light. Paganini's Sonata No. 25. Here's guitarist Dale Cavanaugh.

Just a real strong sense of joy in that work by Niccolo Paganini, his 25th sonata, guitarist Dale Kavanagh performing. I'm Melanie Renata, so glad to be with you here for some music through the night. It took decades and multiple composers to bring this symphony to life. A little change in pace, it's a little dark, Glazunov's 9th Symphony in D minor.

an ominous thread woven through that whole piece. The Ninth Symphony in D minor by Alexander Glazunov, performed for you there by the Moscow Symphony. Now that symphonic drama transforms into a pretty light and lovely tone poem in just a tick. I'm Melanie Renata, and this is Music Through the Night.

He wrote just two pieces for small orchestra, both of them tone poems, A Summer Night on the River being one, and this, On Hearing the First Cuckoo in Spring, by Frederick Delius. Here's the San Francisco Symphony.

Yeah, those early morning birds can sometimes be annoying, but not there. Not in On Hearing the First Cuckoo in Spring from Frederick Delius, Michael Tilson Thomas conducting the San Francisco Symphony. Now, this moody work was the only symphony from Florence Price to be performed during her lifetime. It's her third symphony in C minor, shared with you here by the Philadelphia Orchestra. Yannick Nezet-Saigon at the podium. I'm Melanie Renata. This is Music Through the Night.

and that was performed just once in her lifetime. Florence Price's Third Symphony in C Minor, shared with you there by the Philadelphia Orchestra. 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

In the final months of his life, Franz Schubert seemed to sense that time was closing in on him. Amidst grief and illness, he wrote the final music of his career and created some incredibly expansive sounds. Outside of somber moments like this, his last three piano sonatas have some remarkable creative energy. Neglected for decades after his death, they have since been recognized as the emotional masterpieces that they are. This is one of those final works, his piano sonata in A major. It's on the way. I'm Melanie Renata. This is Music Through the Night. You get swept up here into something utterly divine in this romantic work by Vincent Dundee. In fact, the sweeping motion of the Montreal winds feels, in a way, like a persistent gentle breeze on a dark summer night. Here they share Dundee's Song and Dances, Opus 50.

Feeling when a cool wind breaks the heat of summer? That's that. Song and Dances by Vincent Dundee, the Montreal Winds performing. I'm Melanie Renata with a dose of melancholy in just a moment. This is Music Through the Night.

Sure. Claude Debussy's version of Pelléas and Mélisande may be the more famous version, but Gabriel Fauré's music is what first brought Pelléas to the ears of the public. This is just a small slice of it, the Sicilian.

so soothing. You'd never guess that music was written in a rush. The Sicilian from Gabriel Fauré's Pelléas and Mélisande, his Opus 78. Flutist Susan Palma performing with the Orpheus Chamber Orchestra. Now the pace picks up a touch with the trickle of a piano that does serve up some twinkly calm moments too. It's one of the last works to pour from the pen of Franz Schubert. Written just weeks before he died from an illness at just 31 years old. It's his piano sonata in A major, performed by pianist Inan Barnaten. I'm Melanie Renata. This is Music Through the Night.

0: written by a man who knew that he was dying, yet he still filled that music with life. Maybe that's why he filled that music with life. Schubert's Piano Sonata in A Major, shared with you there by pianist Enon Barnaton.
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He was a man from two cultures. Composer Louis Theodore Gouvy grew up in a Prussian village within a French-speaking family. So he was steeped in both French and German cultures. He pulled inspiration from this mixed cultural background, and he modeled himself after composers like Mendelssohn and Schumann. In his day, he was highly regarded, but after his death, well, his music kind of fell into obscurity. This is a lesser-known work from him, a bit lighter than most of his music. It's on the way. I'm Melanie Renata. Please stay with me.

Sometimes you need something like that to help you feel capable of meeting your Monday morning. The Irish Chamber Orchestra with the prelude from Joan Trimble's Suite for Strings. I'm Melanie Renata. Thank you for being with me this morning. Have you ever stepped into a body of water where the temperature is such that you can't really tell where you end and the water begins? You lean back, eyes closed, and float weightless, sunlight rippling around you. That's sort of the feeling created by the opening of this work. It's Summer Seascape from the Bold Island Suite by Howard Hansen.

The Cincinnati Pops sharing the sound of sunlight dancing on a body of water. Summer seascape from Howard Hanson's Bold Island Suite. Go ahead and stay with that image. You can hear a sudden trickle of raindrops falling from a clear, sunny sky, a sun shower. In musical form here, it's Memory of Summer by Carlos Simon.

0: A magical summer moment captured in sound. Pianist and composer Carlos Simon performing his work, Memory of Summer. I'm Melanie Renata, and that trickle of sound gets pretty vibrant with a harp concerto in just a moment.
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He was a mentor to Beethoven, a friend to Haydn, and Mozart's successor at St. Stephen's Cathedral in Vienna. Needless to say, Johann Albrechtsberger was talented. And here you get to peep his harp concerto in C major, performed by harpist Elizabeth Heinen and the Bulgarian National Radio Orchestra.

the twinkle of harpist Elizabeth Heinen with the caffeine boost of the Bulgarian National Radio Orchestra, Albrechtsberger's Harp Concerto in C. I'm Melanie Renata, and perhaps as you get some coffee brewing for your own caffeine boost, a dramatic symphony in just a minute.

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You are about to hear a lesser-known work from a lesser-known composer, Louis Theodore Gouvy. He was well-known, but it seems he just fell victim to the sands of time. This compact little gem of his is called Symphonie Breve. It's shared with you here by the German Radio Philharmonic.

Sure. Yeah, he may have composed in the shadow of giants like Brahms and Schumann, but it's works like that that show Theodor Gulvey had a clear voice of his own. His Symphony Breve, Opus 58, shared with you there by the German Radio Philharmonic.

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Do you have a playlist for when you're feeling a little less than ideal? You should. I mean, I don't mean to should on you, but you should. And you should think of adding this piece of music to get you started. After just the first few notes, you can feel it. The corners of your mouth turn up. It's a piece to put a smile on your face and a pep in your Monday morning step. 20 minutes of effervescence. Fernando Carulli's light and joyful concerto for flute and guitar. It's on the way. I'm Melanie Renata. I'm so glad you're here. Please stay with me.

The Quarteto Latinoamericano with the third movement of the First String Quartet by Héctor Villa-Lobos. Good morning, my friend. It is 6 past the hour. I'm Melanie Renata. And sometimes when a Monday rolls around, you're just not feeling it. So this hour will help you out, creating a little joy for ourselves. Here's a bright, brief rondo from Jean-François Dendreux.

Trumpeter Wynton Marsalis and the English Chamber Orchestra, serving up a bit of a morning wake-up call for you. The Rondo from Jean-Francois Dendre. I'm Melanie Renata, and now that you're up, you know, one of the best things you can do for yourself, especially at the start of the day, is just move your body. No matter how little the movement, go ahead, bob your head, tap your toes, or go all out and boogie. This music will accompany you. It's Four Dances by Edward Elgar.

The Mariani Piano Quartet, flickering like fire there with the scherzo, from Emily Meyer's first piano quartet in G major. I'm Melanie Renata, and if for any reason you haven't really felt like your best self, well, first, I just want to say I'm really glad you're here. It's nice to have some company in those moments. Lows come, but they don't stay forever. And so this music can help your mood swing a little higher, maybe. Here's flutist Jean-Pierre Rampal and guitarist Alexandra Lagoya with the Franz Liszt Chamber Orchestra. It's Fernando Carulli's Concerto for Flute and Guitar in G.

Jan Olcerola conducting the Franz Liszt Chamber Orchestra, and flutist Jean-Pierre Rampal with guitarist Alexander Ligoya, maybe shaking you out of a funk, Carulli's Concerto for Flute and Guitar in G. I'm Melanie Renata with a little waltz on the way.

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Go ahead and take your place on the dance floor here with the Bamberg Symphony before they sweep you off your feet with Alexander Glazunov's Concert Waltz No. 1 in D.

The Bamberg Symphony, helping you sway into your day. The first concert waltz from Glazunov. I'm Melanie Renata. Thanks for being here. Be good to yourself today. And be good to your neighbor too, okay?

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0: It's only right to celebrate the amazing piano prowess of Mozart. It was really his meal ticket from the start. But it's often overlooked that he was no slouch on the violin either. His father, Leopold, knew his way around the instrument, having taught some of the best and written one of the most authoritative books on the instrument. As often the case, it was Leopold who would coax the young man to improve his playing as well as coach him to write for it. We'll have an example as he was getting in gear, a violin concerto, number 2 for Mozart, coming up.
1: This is the Composer's Datebook for August 3rd. I'm John Burge. On today's date in 1778, Italy's most famous opera house opened with a performance of L'Europa Riconosciuta, or Europa Revealed, a work written specially for the occasion by Antonio Salieri. The new theater took its name from its location, previously occupied by the Church of Santa Maria della Scala, which in turn was named after a Milanese nobleman's wife, Beatrice della Scala. These days, Milan's Teatro alla Scala, or La Scala for short, is still in operation, although today performances of Salieri operas are not as common as those of his 18th century rival, Wolfgang Amadeus Mozart. In the 19th century, La Scala was at the center of the golden age of Italian opera, which boasted the greatest works of Rossini, Bellini, Donizetti, and Verdi. In August of 1943, 165 years after it opened, La Scala was damaged by Allied bombers as World War II drew to a close. The theater was repaired and reopened in 1946 with a series of gala concerts conducted by Arturo Toscanini. 60 years later, the theater was newly refurbished and reopened in December of 2004 with a gala production of the same Salieri opera written for its original opening some 226 years earlier.

Composer's Datebook is produced by APM, American Public Media, in collaboration with the American Composers Forum, reminding you that all music was once new.

That was music from Johann Sebastian Bach. That was the Siciliano, José Cerebrier, and the Bournemouth Symphony Orchestra, conducted by Leopold Stokowski. I'm Kevin O'Connor. We've got some terrific music, as always, on the way. A short symphony from William Boyce. Percy Grainger will have your Irish mother, if you've got one, weeping. Otherwise, just your mom. Good to have you here on a beginning of the week, a Monday morning. Today in history, Germany invades Belgium and declares war on France, beginning World War I. And in 1940, James Thurber and Elliot Nugent's stage comedy, The Male Animal, closes at the Court Theater, New York, after 243 performances. And happy birthdays go out to Martin Sheen. Born 1941, known from lots of things, but one of my favorite films, Badlands, also a star on The West Wing. He was born in Dayton, and American business magnate and TV personality Martha Stewart, host of Martha Stewart Living and that whole empire, born in Jersey City, again in 1941. So she shares a birthday with Martin.

Rolf Smedvig was the trumpet soloist there, Michael Murray organ, in a nice sparse rendition, as it should be, I think, or lush orchestral sometimes. Ave Maria, Franz Schubert. This is Symphony No. 4. William Boyce wrote an incredible amount of symphonies, but the form really in just very, very early development at that time, they tended to be a concert, overtures, break music, that sort of thing. Fourth Symphony, Ronald Thomas here, the Bournemouth Sinfonietta, William Boyce.

Symphony No. 4, Tidy Affair by William Boyce, Ronald Thomas, and the Bournemouth Sinfonietta. Coming up next, a little air from Derryway.

Frederick Weatherly, an English lawyer and writer, penned the famous lyrics to Danny Boy in 1910, never even having set foot in Ireland when he wrote the words, and Percy Grainger, an Australian. Somewhere the Irish enter into this. He's credited with the arrangement, but the tune comes from Ireland, specifically County Derry, or Derry rather. Well, County Derry, Derry City. It's commonly known these days as Air from Derry. Leonard Slatkin, the St. Louis Symphony Orchestra.

Pluie de Diamant, Emil Waldteufel wrote that joyous piece. Alfred Walter conducted the Slovak Philharmonic Orchestra. Mozart had finally begun given a salary as a concertmaster when he wrote the second violin concerto around that time, and violin concerti would naturally be expected of him. The premieres of his works for violin are not known, but before he started work on his first, his father cheered him on, saying, "You're not quite aware of yourself, of what an excellent violinist you are. When you gather up all your strength and play with self-confidence, verve, and fire."

Anna-Sophie Mutter was the violinist and conductor there with the London Philharmonic Orchestra Violin Concerto No. 2, first movement by Mozart. Get out the vintage toys. We'll celebrate those in music next with Gabrielle Pernet.

March of the Little Lead Soldiers, Gabriel Pernet, and that was the BBC Philharmonic Orchestra. This work, Variations on an already existing tune of his, I Got Rhythm, was arranged in 1933 by George Gershwin, and a little bit in 1934 while he was also working on Porgy and Bess as a showpiece for his 1934 tour with the Leo Reisman Orchestra, and it premiered in Boston in January of 1934. Apparently this was a very demanding tour, 28 concerts in 28 cities over 28 days. Sounds like a modern lineup, doesn't it? Based on his massive 1930 Broadway hit from Girl Crazy, originally introduced by Ethel Merman. It's Variations on I Got Rhythm.

There you have variations on I Got Rhythm, that hit melody from George Gershwin. Maren Alsop conducted, the Baltimore Symphony Orchestra, and Jean-Yves Thibaudet was the pianist there. I'm Kevin O'Connor at yourclassical.org.

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It wasn't that Johann Sebastian Bach was jaded to music or overly protective of his many sons. But he didn't encourage at least one of them, Carl Philipp Emanuel, to follow in his footsteps. Emanuel had studied law at first, and Bach Sr. seemed to like that idea. There weren't as many in the profession as there are today, not nearly. But inevitably, really, music took its foothold on the young man, and before long it was clear to father and son that would be his calling. He was also an early symphonist, and we'll have Sinfonia No. 3 as a fine example from Carl Philipp Emanuel Bach coming up.

And that was music there from Lelio Colista, the Sinfonia Ensemble Giardino di Delizie, performing that nice bit of Baroque music as we head into another hour together. We'll feature works from Haydn Wood, an American composer, Carl Philipp Emanuel Bach, and plenty more. Nice to have you here in 1946 on this date, the year. Herbert von Karajan gave his first post-war concert in Vienna with the Vienna Philharmonic, but he was banned from further conducting by the Soviet occupation because of his previous Nazi Party membership. In 1947, he gave his first public concert following the lifting of the ban with the Vienna Philharmonic. He recorded Brahms' The German Requiem. Here he is conducting the Vienna Philharmonic, his mainstay, Lake by Moonlight from Swan Lake, Peter Tchaikovsky, Herbert von Karajan.

Among the more famous melodies from a production full of them, Swan Lake, that was Lake by Moonlight. Peter Tchaikovsky, Herbert von Karajan conducted the Vienna Philharmonic. Today in music history, 1829, Rossini's last and greatest opera, most believe, certainly most popular, William Tell, premieres at La Salle Le Pelletier, in Paris. And then 1963, Richard Rodgers' musical drama, No Strings, starring Diane Carroll and Richard Kiley, closed at Broadhurst Theater in New York after 580 performances and 3 Tony Awards. Here's a concerto number 2, Tommaso Albinoni. Simon Standage is conducting the Collegium Musicum 90.

Concerto number 2, Tommaso Albinoni. That was Simon Standage conducting a Collegium Musicum 90. 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

was an 18th century scherzo. Haydn Wood composed that. David Lloyd Jones, the Royal Ballet Sinfonia. A historian named Charles Burney once described Emanuel Bach seated at the clavichord playing into the night like a man possessed. He not only played, but looked like one inspired, he wrote. For nearly 30 years, Emanuel served as a composer to Frederick the Great before he succeeded his godfather, Georg Philipp Telemann, as a music director in Hamburg, a very prized position. So he had quite a career, really, given that he was in the shadow of his father, but that's another story. Sinfonia No. 3 by Carl Philipp Emanuel Bach. Trevor Pinnock here, conducting the English concert.

Sinfonia No. 3, composed by Carl Philipp Emanuel Bach. That was Trevor Pinnock conducting the English concert. This is the overture from the very well-known Siege of Corinth. Gioachino Rossini and Riccardo Muti is conducting the Philharmonia Orchestra.

There we have the action-packed overture from Siege of Corinth, Gioachino Rossini, and we heard Riccardo Muti conducting the Philharmonia Orchestra. Something from a latter American composer with Scottish roots. Her name is Helen Hopekirk. Tell you a little about her and hear an air coming up next.

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Helen Hopekirk was a Scottish-born American pianist and composer. After the age of 40, she relocated to Boston. Just prior to that, she and her husband had lived in Vienna and Paris as well, where she started to teach piano from the early 1890s. She began to devote more time to composition, producing her first large-scale work, Konzertstück in D minor for piano and orchestra. Here's an air she wrote, performed by Gary Steigerwald.

Gary Steigerwald, soloing in an air written by Helen Hopekirk. Nice to hear something a little different. Here's Symphony No. 9 from The New World, fourth movement by Dvorak.

0: The Los Angeles Philharmonic Orchestra, Andre Previn, conducted Symphony No. 9 from the New World, Fourth Movement, composed by Antonín Dvořák.
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French Baroque dance music always has its own distinct feel, right? Like over there, you've got Bach and Vivaldi, and it's very good and very active. But over here, there's always a sense of regalness to it, which makes sense. It was often for a royal audience, but still danceable, no matter how many powdered wigs and fancy French clothes you were wearing at the time. This is the greatest hit of the French composer André Cardinal des Touches, who wrote music for both King Louis XIV and King Louis XV. And that was from his big hit, The Elements, from 1721. We heard the Academy of Ancient Music. Happy Monday, happy August. 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It's a gentle quintet for clarinet and strings. It comes to us from Anton Reicha, and you'll hear Charles Nydick on the clarinet with Larky Budelli.

music from a childhood friend of Beethoven's. Beethoven and Anton Reicha were teenagers together in Bonn, Germany. I'm sure getting up to all sorts of teenage boy trouble, but also playing together in orchestras, hanging out afterwards. Eventually, Beethoven went off to Vienna to become Beethoven. Anton Reicha bounced around a few places around in Europe and is best known for inventing the wind quintet. And so no surprise that we have a wind piece from him there. Charles Nydick on the clarinet with Larky Budelli, Reicha's quintet for clarinet and strings. One of the great masterpieces of piano music, of Chopin, next, here on Morning Classical from Cap Radio Classical and Jazz. 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This is the fourth and final ballade for piano by Frédéric Chopin. Les Fauves Anzenes is our Chopin.

0: for a guy already known as one of the great pianists and piano composers of all time, it's really saying something that this is one of his most difficult, also one of his best compositions of all. The Ballade No. 4 in F minor of Frédéric Chopin. Leif Ove Andsnes was our soloist. 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
0: Got a wonderful piece featuring the whole wind section of an orchestra. But first, let's have some fiddle music. This is Tessa Lark on violin, but playing it kind of Appalachian fiddle style. It's called Lively, from a violin concerto called Sky by Michael Torkey.

violinist Tessa Lark. She's from Appalachia. She knows how to play Appalachian-style fiddle. So American composer Michael Torkey wrote her a violin concerto, kind of in that style. That was the first movement of that, called Sky. Tessa Lark joined by the Albany Symphony Orchestra. Happy Monday. Hope it's going great for you so far. I'm Mike Nelson. Welcome to Morning Classical here on CAP Radio Classical and Jazz, 88.9 in Sacramento, everywhere on capradio.org. 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One of the best pieces of Dvorak, not as well known as, you know, as New World and some other stuff, but especially as a wind player, oh, this is right at the top. Here's Dvorak's Serenade Just for Winds, Jakub Hrusa with the Prague Philharmonia.

Dvorak was in his 30s. He was just starting to get internationally famous beyond his native Bohemia, beyond Prague. And so this was part of a concert dedicated exclusively to just Dvorak's music, which is pretty rare. Even nowadays, you're not going to go probably to an all Beethoven or all Mozart concert, and those are also some pretty famous people. So things were going well for Dvorak, and on this concert, one of the best things I think he ever wrote is Serenade for Winds. We heard the winds of the Prague Philharmonia, conducted by Jakub Hrusa. I'm Mike Nelson. Thanks for listening to Morning Classical from CAP Radio Classical and Jazz. Up next, something that I always like to mark the first show of every month. It's August 3rd. I have something that initially I thought it was for August, but turns out I'm wrong. I'll tell you about that in just a second. We get support from California Resources Corporation. Their Carbon TerraVault project has recently begun carbon dioxide injection for permanent carbon capture and storage operations throughout California. 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From French Baroque composer François Couperin, this is called L'Auguste.

0: for solo Baroque harp played by Andrew Lawrence King, music of Francois Couperin called The August. So I thought it was perfect for my first show in August. Turns out Couperin actually meant August as like royal, regal, Augustus Caesar, that sort of meaning. But the entire month of August is named after Augustus Caesar, the first emperor of the Roman Empire, so it still works. Thanks, Couperin.
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0: Some just great German romantic music from the right around 1900. Here's the Scherzo movement, the third movement of the Symphony No. 5 of Gustav Mahler.

As a horn player, that's always a very exciting time. The first horn is featured so much in that piece that usually they get to come up to the front of the stage and stand where, like, the real soloists usually do, the violin concertos, piano concertos. Well, no, the first horn gets to stand up there for that movement, which is the third movement scherzo of Gustav Mahler's Symphony No. 5. Gerd Seifert was the horn player. At the time, he was the principal horn of the Berlin Philharmonic.

0: Two horns, alone, kicking off this whole massive symphony, discovered as an unpublished manuscript 11 years after its composer died. Franz Schubert apparently left back quite a mess when he died, just papers everywhere. It took a long time to sort out what everything was. 11 years later, Robert Schumann, going through Schubert's papers, figured out, oh my gosh, this is a huge symphony. And today it's known as the Great C Major Symphony of Schubert. You'll hear the whole thing as our midday masterpiece at 2 p.m.
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0: Quite an hour of music coming your way. Got Beethoven and Bach in just a second, but first, well, I think you know this one.

You may not want it to be Monday, but we can at least lessen the blow with some jolly music. Jupiter, the bringer of jollity from the planets of Gustav Holst, Andre Previn, and the Royal Philharmonic Orchestra. Happy Monday. Good morning. I'm Mike Nelson. Happy you're here listening to Morning Classical from CAP Radio Classical and Jazz, 88.9 in Sacramento, everywhere on capradio.org. Here's one of the earliest of Beethoven's pieces that is still super famous to this day. Very passionate, stormy first movement, classic Beethoven. Very pretty and famous second movement, also classic Beethoven. Here's Beethoven's Piano Sonata No. 8, the Pathetique, played by great Beethoven interpreter Paul Lewis at the piano.

Music by a young Beethoven, still a full head of black hair instead of gray, still had his hearing, but maybe still had his temper, who knows, and definitely was still capable of writing amazing, stormy, full of emotional music, pathétique, in other words. Piano Sonata number 8 of Beethoven, Paul Lewis on the piano. From Beethoven to Bach, one of Bach's great masterworks next. This one features a pair of recorders, so maybe you know what that is before I finish here. 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Here is Bach's Brandenburg Concerto No. 4, the Cleveland-based group Apollo's Fire, led by Jeanette Sorrell.

0: Jeanette Sorrell and the Cleveland-based period instrument group Apollo's Fire playing the Brandenburg Concerto No. 4 of Johann Sebastian Bach.
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0: I've got a lovely harp concerto to usher you into the rest of your Monday, coming up in just over 10 minutes. First, another lovely, more gentle piece of music, really featuring English horn to start. It's the second movement of the only symphony of César Franck.

a symphony being written in Paris at the exact same time that the Eiffel Tower was being built. And the symphony was premiered in February of 1889. The Eiffel Tower finally finished and was presented to the public in May. Pretty cool. Just picture yourself there in France. As the second movement of the Symphony in D minor of César Franck, we heard Pierre Monteau with the Chicago Symphony.

0: It transports us into a world where we cannot recall ever having been before. That's what Robert Schumann said when he discovered the manuscript of the Symphony No. 9 by Franz Schubert in 1839 in Vienna, 11 years after Schubert's untimely death. All that time unknown, unperformed, and boom, suddenly 45-minute symphony for everyone to play. You can hear the whole thing, Schubert's Great C Major Symphony, our midday masterpiece at 2 p.m.
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0: From the time of Mozart, here is a harp concerto of Jan Dušek.

From the time of Mozart, a time when the harp and the piano were considered to be pretty similar instruments. So here our composer Jan Dušek, he was a pianist by trade, but he ended up writing a lot of harp music, including this harp concerto, Opus 15. Our harpist was Roberta Alessandrini. I'm Mike Nelson, and you're listening to Morning Classical from CAP Radio Classical and Jazz, 88.9 Sacramento, 88.7 Sutter,

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Here's a music from England, specifically written for one of the fancy lords and ladies. In this case, Lady Radnor. She wanted some string music, so here is Lady Radnor's Suite by Sir Hubert Parry.

0: Helen Matilda Chaplin Pleydell Bouverie Radnor, Countess of Radnor, Viscountess Folkestone. Can you imagine having that many names and titles? Lady Helen Radnor, though, she was one of the founders of the Royal College of Music. She was herself a composer, a conductor, and singer, and she formed and conducted an all-female string orchestra. And she needed music for her string orchestra, commissioned one of the famous English composers of her day, Sir Hubert Parry, to write her the music you just heard, Lady Radnor's Suite.
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0: Here's part of just a glorious, majestic, and very Bruckner symphony. It's the first movement of Anton Bruckner's Symphony No. 6, Ricardo Chailly, with the Concertgebouw Orchestra.

0: first performed after Bruckner's death by a pretty impressive cast here of the Vienna Philharmonic Orchestra, conducted by none other than Gustav Mahler. It was the Symphony No. 6 of Anton Bruckner. That was the first movement. And from a recording from 1997, we heard Ricardo Chailly and the Concertgebouw Orchestra. I'm Mike Nelson, just about done with you here on Morning Classical, but don't worry, Jennifer Reason is right around the corner for your midday. 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Jennifer Reason is next. Enjoy. 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

0: The sounds of the German Baroque from a composer who wasn't Bach and Telemann. It's Johann Heineken. That's his concerto in F major. Reinhard Gerbel leading Musica Antiqua of Cologne here on Cap Radio Classical and Jazz. Well, good morning. I'm Jennifer Reason, your midday host. Happy first Monday of August. So hard to believe we're starting a new month again so quickly, but glad to include this music as we race through time. Mozart and his Symphony No. 40 is next.
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0: Mozart's Symphony No. 40 is one of his best known. Here's Neville Marriner and Academy of St. Martin in the Fields.

There's one of the most popular of the symphonies by Mozart, Symphony No. 40. Neville Marriner conducting, Academy of St. Martin in the Fields. I'm Jennifer Reason, your midday host. Beethoven and one of his most popular symphonies kicks off next hour in about 15 minutes. We get support from the law firm of Downey Brand, celebrating a century of serving clients across California in the core areas of business, litigation, and natural resources. 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And we get support from the Center for the Arts in Grass Valley, presenting Daly and Vincent, performing bluegrass and country music on Tuesday, August 4th at 7 p.m. More information at thecenterforthearts.org. Well, Dame Ethel Smythe was an unstoppable woman, born in 1858, just as much a powerful suffragette as she was a composer. In fact, she was imprisoned for how impassioned her suffragette efforts were. See what you think of her concerto for violin, horn, and orchestra.

0: music from 1927 from a British suffragette. Dame Ethel Smythe wrote that concerto for violin, horn, and orchestra. We enjoyed the first movement with Sophie Langdon on violin, Richard Watkins on horn, and Odaline de la Martinez leading the BBC Philharmonic Orchestra here on Cap Radio, where we're honoring the past and embracing the future. Beethoven is next. 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

0: Music that is still today one of the most famous of the symphonies ever to be written, Beethoven's Fifth. Carlos Kleiber leading the Vienna Philharmonic Orchestra here on CAP Radio Classical and Jazz. Well, there's a symphony for your midday masterpiece right at 2 p.m. today as well. Schubert's Symphony No. 9. It's called the Great C Major Symphony, and it was discovered by Schumann, actually, 11 years after Schubert had died. You can enjoy that with Victor Forman. I'm Jennifer Reason. Stay tuned for some Handel here on Midday Classical in just under 10 minutes.
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0: Here's a little tango, La Comparsita. This is performed by Zhufei Yang.

David Corivar at the piano performing Prelude and Fugue in C minor from Johann Sebastian Bach's Well-Tempered Clavier. Prior to that, Zhu Feiyang with A Little Tango, La Comparsita. That is from South American composer Gerardo Matos Rodriguez, born in Uruguay in 1897. We've got a wonderful work from the Baroque era coming up next. I'm Jennifer Reason. Thanks for listening. 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Trevor Pinnock and the English Concert now present Handel's Concerto Grosso No. 4 in F major.

0: Concerto Grosso No. 4 in F major from Handel. That's Trevor Penick leading the English concert. This is CAP Radio, 88.9 in Sacramento and 91.7 in Groveland, Sonora.
1: There's something special about the early hours. The world is quiet, the coffee is hot, and the music is timeless. I'm Mike Nelson, and every weekday morning, I'm here with the perfect soundtrack to energize your day, spark your focus, and set the tone for everything ahead. 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
0: Such wonderful hosts here at the station. It really is one of the best parts of working here and one of the best services to the community. Well, I'm Jennifer Raisin. Here is a Russian composer who only lived to 34, so he didn't get to achieve the fame he was deserved. See what you think of his intermezzo for orchestra with the London Symphony.

0: Vasily Kalinnikov was a Russian composer whom Tchaikovsky, in particular, personally adored. He was the greatest champion of this man, and rightly so. Unfortunately, Kalinnikov contracted tuberculosis and didn't quite make it to 35. Intermezzo number one for orchestra, we just enjoyed one of the many pieces he did leave us. Nema Yervi leading the London Symphony Orchestra. 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
0: Well, up next, we've got the Italian Baroque with the music of Francesco Geminiani.

Concerto Grosso No. 9 in A major, really the work of two composers in there. Francesco Geminiani wrote the Concerto Grosso, it's his name on the score, but in order to do so, he based all of that music on the sonatas of Corelli. So really, it's a 50-50 contributional effort. Andrew Manzi, leading Academy of Ancient Music, here on Cap Radio Classical and Jazz. I'm Jennifer Reason, your midday host, enjoying this lunch break right alongside you. I've got a symphony from a Russian chemist in about 10 minutes. 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Up next, we've got a Spanish dance, the fifth from Enrique Granados, called Andaluza.

0: Icelandic pianist Víkingur Ólafsson, equally renowned for his interpretations of Bach as he is for his interpretations of Philip Glass. From Philip Glass, in this case, Etude number 2. Prior to that, a Spanish dance interpreted by a violin and guitar duo, Maria Dreñas on violin and Rafael Fuarcha on that guitar. That's the 5th of the Spanish dances from Enrique Granados.
1: 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Work sustained by members who value music as a shared community resource. Thank you.
0: Alexander Borodin was a composer who was really torn between two passions, music and science. He was a very prominent chemist at the same time that he was composing symphonies. His friends have many recollections in their diaries and letters that they'd be sitting in the living room with Borodin, who'd be noodling at the piano or showing them some part of a new symphony, and then go screeching down the hall to the other room, having forgotten some chemistry experiment that was now boiling over. See what you think of his Symphony No. 2.

Alexander Borodin, a fascinating figure in Russian music history, illegitimate son of a Russian prince, a professional chemist, and a composer who was very dear friends with Rimsky-Korsakov. In fact, Rimsky-Korsakov helped him write the work we just heard, Symphony No. 2. Borodin tried to premiere it by himself. It was a horrific failure. Rimsky-Korsakov helped him revise it to great success. And it's that revision that we just enjoyed with Gerard Schwartz and the Seattle Symphony. I'm Jennifer Reason, your midday host. Thanks for sharing your lunch hour with me this first Monday of August. 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Speaking of symphonies, your midday masterpiece today is the Ninth by Schubert, his great C major, but it wasn't even discovered until 11 years after he died, and it was discovered by Schumann, of all people. That's today's midday masterpiece at 2 p.m. with Victor Forman. I'm Jennifer Reason. We've got an overture from Rossini to wrap up the noon hour. Here's Philharmonia Orchestra.

0: the overture to arguably the most famous opera from Rossini, The Barber of Seville. That's Riccardo Muzzi and the Philharmonia Orchestra. I'm Jennifer Reason. We've got one more hour of Midday Classical together. We'll enjoy Vivaldi to Mozart to Florence Price. Stay with me.
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2: This is Stacy in Lockford. You are my zen when I'm driving home at night listening to jazz, and lift my spirits in the morning when I'm driving to work. Love the classical, love the jazz, love the mix of both. And you basically color every part of my world with wonderful music. And I'm just very thrilled to be able to support you and help give back to everything you've given to me.
0: First up this hour, the Venice Baroque Orchestra with the music of Vivaldi.

Avi Avital on mandolin performing what was intended for the violin. Seems like a hard crossover, doesn't it? This violin concerto in A minor by Vivaldi. Avi Avital joining the Venice Baroque Orchestra here on CAP Radio, 88.9 in Sacramento and 88.7 in Sutter.

Robert Schumann discovered the manuscript for this unknown symphony 11 years after its composer died. Turned out it's the Symphony No. 9 by Franz Schubert, also known as the Great C Major Symphony, and it's today's Midday Masterpiece at 2 p.m. with Victor Forman. I'm Jennifer Reason. We're just 10 minutes away from a piano concerto, but to get us ready, here's a piano solo with local artist Lara Downs.

0: an overture from Mozart, this one to the opera Abduction from the Seraglio, which is a Turkish harem. That's Bruno Weil conducting Tafel Musik. Part of that, music from 1937, Fantasy Negre No. 4 by Florence Price. That's with local artist Lara Downs at the piano. Meet the great artists making music in our community. I'm Jennifer Reason. 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
0: 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Well, this piano concerto is from a Bohemian composer right at the turn of the 19th century, Ignaz Moscheles. Howard Shelley is your soloist.

Ignaz Moscheles was a brilliant pianist in his own right, one of the most renowned virtuosos alive then. Critics were always saying things like, he's one of the best players we've ever heard. He also was Felix Mendelssohn's teacher. This is the third piano concerto that he wrote for his own instrument, obviously. Howard Shelley at that keyboard with the Tasmanian Symphony Orchestra. Well, I'm Jennifer Reason. A wonderful little tribute to Romeo and Juliet is next. 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Here's the Royal Philharmonic Orchestra with the music of Frederick Delius.

0: The Walk to Paradise from A Village Romeo and Juliet. That's by Frederick Delius, based on a Swiss novel of the same name. And we enjoyed the Royal Philharmonic. I'm Jennifer Reason. That does it for me. Handing off to Victor Forman for your midday masterpiece. Tonight, Gary Vercelli has got a birthday tribute to Tony Bennett on Excellence in Jazz.
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That symphony by Franz Schubert was unknown until Robert Schumann discovered the manuscript of it in Vienna 11 years after Schubert died in 1828. Schumann then brought the symphony to Leipzig, where Felix Mendelssohn agreed to conduct it. And that's how the world came to have Franz Schubert's Symphony No. 9, later titled the Great C Major Symphony. It was performed there by George Zell, conducting the Cleveland Orchestra, for today's 2 p.m. Midday Masterpiece here on your Afternoon Classical from listener-supported CAP Radio in Sacramento. Tomorrow's Midday Masterpiece will be Swedish composer Wilhelm Stenhammer's cheery serenade, inspired by his early 1900s trip to sunny Italy. Well, good afternoon. I'm Victor Forman. I've got the complete Symphony No. 1 by Beethoven in about 15 minutes, plus Leonard Bernstein conducting his own lively music for the stage in about 9 minutes. But right now, these are guitarist brothers originally from Brazil, Sergio and Odier Assad, with their performance of the Chorus No. 5, titled Alma Brasileira, by Brazilian composer Hector Villa-Lobos.

0: Brazilian guitarist brothers Sergio and Odier Assad gave us the Choros No. 5, titled Alma Brasileira by Brazilian composer Heitor Villa-Lobos, here on listener-supported CAP Radio Classical and Jazz, 88.9 in Sacramento, 91.7 Modesto, Sonora.
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0: I'm Victor Forman. Leonard Bernstein conducts his own lively and tuneful music next, followed by a Beethoven symphony in about 7 minutes. And Gary Vercelli hosts an evening of excellence in jazz tonight from 7 to midnight, including birthday shout-outs to the great Louis Armstrong, saxophonist Eric Alexander, who is 58 today, and drummer Terry Lynn Carrington, who is 61 today.
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0: Leonard Bernstein conducted the New York Philharmonic in the overture to his own 1956 operetta, Candide, here on listener-supported CAP Radio in Sacramento.
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0: 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To introduce himself to the Viennese public, Beethoven arranged his own concert to display his talents as a composer and pianist. He also included works by Mozart and Haydn on the program as a nod to their influence. But his own works included a septet, a piano concerto, and this next music, his Symphony No. 1 from 1800. Osmovanska conducts the Minnesota Orchestra.

0: from 1800, Beethoven's Symphony No. 1 with the Minnesota Orchestra, led by Finnish conductor Osmo Vanska. I'm Victor Forman with your afternoon classical here on listener-supported CAP Radio in Sacramento. I'll have one of Bach's Brandenburg Concertos in about 20 minutes, but next is a short piano piece for our new month of August.
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0: 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For his piano suite titled The Seasons, Tchaikovsky wrote one short piece for each month. And here's August, titled Harvest Song, performed here by Vladimir Ashkenazy.

August by Tchaikovsky from his 12-movement collection titled The Seasons, one movement for each month of the year. He titled that one Harvest Song. That was Vladimir Ashkenazy at the piano here on Cap Radio Classical and Jazz, 88.9 in Sacramento and 88.7 Sutter. 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I'm Victor Forman. Next up is Czech composer Antonín Dvořák's Tribute to Nature. 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This is the first of three concert overtures by Czech composer Antonín Dvořák that collectively depict nature, life, and love. This is In Nature's Realm by Dvořák. Teodor Kučar conducts the Janáček Philharmonic.

That was the first music that Czech composer Antonín Dvořák conducted in Carnegie Hall soon after he arrived here in America to teach in New York City for a few years. That was his concert overture, In Nature's Realm. Teodor Kučar conducted the Jana Czech Philharmonic. 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And remember, we're also streaming on the CAP Radio app. I'm Victor Forman. One of Johann Sebastian Bach's Brandenburg Concertos is next. And tonight on Excellence in Jazz, Gary Vercelli has a birthday tribute to one of the most pivotal figures in the development of jazz as we know it today, Louis Armstrong. He was born on this date in 1901. Also, saxophonist Eric Alexander celebrates 58 years today, and drummer Terry Lynn Carrington turns 61. In Bach's day, the trumpet played in this next Brandenburg Concerto No. 2 would have been a natural trumpet without valves. That would be developed later. And that's what you'll hear in this performance, a natural trumpet, from the Berlin Academy of Ancient Music, who perform on period instruments, and featuring renowned Baroque trumpet specialist Friedemann Immer.

0: The Brandenburg Concerto No. 2 by Johann Sebastian Bach, performed on period instruments by the Berlin Academy of Ancient Music, and featuring Friedemann Immer, professor of Baroque trumpet in Germany. He played a natural valveless trumpet of Bach's day, and he's recorded that Bach Brandenburg Concerto No. 2 10 times.
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0: I'm Victor Forman. I've got a piano concerto next here on your afternoon classical from Cap Radio. 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For the cheerful event of his son Maxim's 19th birthday, Dmitri Shostakovich composed his Piano Concerto No. 2, filled with lighthearted charm and fun. Here it is, with Yuzhou Wang at the piano, and Andris Nelsons conducts the Boston Symphony Orchestra.

0: The Piano Concerto No. 2 from 1957 by Dmitri Shostakovich. His son, Maxim Shostakovich, was the soloist in the premiere performance for his Moscow Conservatory graduation concert when he was just 19 years old. That was Yuzha Wang at the piano, and Andras Nelsons conducted the Boston Symphony Orchestra. Here on your Afternoon Classical from CAP Radio in Sacramento.
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0: 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An African Dance by Samuel Coleridge Taylor, after this by French composer Melanie Bonis. She entered this Spanish waltz into a composition competition in 1891 and won first prize with the award of 400 francs and a medal. She titled it Les Gitanos. 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

0: 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And before that, the Spanish waltz titled Les Gitanos from 1891 by French composer Melanie Bonis, here on a listener-supported CAP Radio Classical and Jazz.
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This is an orchestral suite from 1917 whose title derives from the Greek word for springtime and also reflects the composer's lifelong love of ancient Greece. Mikhail Yurovsky conducts the Norrköping Symphony Orchestra in the Arena Suite by Swedish composer Wilhelm Petersen Berger.

0: Mikhail Yurovsky conducted the Norrköping Symphony Orchestra in that Arena Suite by Swedish composer Wilhelm Petersen Berger, and that title derives from a Greek word for springtime. I'm Victor Forman. I've got a Ukrainian composer next, followed by the only known symphony by a woman in the classical period, here on Cap Radio Classical and Jazz. 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

0: The overture to the opera Taras Bulba by Ukrainian composer Mykola Lesenko. 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
0: I'm Victor Forman. 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Marianne Martinez was an Austrian composer born into a prominent Vienna family, and she had associations with both Haydn and Mozart. She gained considerable fame throughout Europe during her lifetime and wrote about 200 works, including the only symphony by a woman during the classical period. And here it is. Nicoleta Parashivescu conducts the ensemble La Floridiana.